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4: 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This is the week in review. Dan McDonald, our old friend from 89X, he was back this week hosting The Shift, which you can hear from 2 till 6, and he talked about a call for Windsor Essex to get better forecasting. Kyle Horner, who is on from 10 till 12, talked about Essex County approving a study to planning policies in AI data centers. But first, I had a chance to talk with Essex Mayor Sherry Bondi about concerns residents are having with the restored historic archway in Harrow. Essex Mayor Sherry Bondi to the program, and if you've driven through Harrow recently, you've likely noticed some of noticed the new refurbished archway sign. But if you've been on social media, you know it's sparked up plenty of debate. So the changes to the pillars, to the addition is of putting the town of Essex on the sign. Residents, I can't even believe this when I was reading this post. Residents have a lot of questions about how the design came up, and joining us now to clear up any confusion, explain the whole thing, is Mayor Sherry Bondi. Good morning. What are you doing on this beautiful Tuesday morning?
5: Oh, good morning. You know, just, working on the big C. I say the big C is the big campaign.
4: Oh, yes, of course. always, right? Okay, so Now this archway, for people that are not familiar with this archway, where exactly is it? Is it at the fairgrounds?
5: It is. You know, if you're driving down to the Harrow Arena, you'll see it above McAfee. So we just recently redid the road heading to the Harrow Arena, which is McAfee and the Harrow parking lot. And so we wanted to make sure the archway matched our standards, our road standards for height and width, because it, you know, sometimes there was challenges getting, say, a hydro truck down there. So we asked and plus it was crumbling. The bricks were, the stone arches were crumbling. So we worked with the fair board to refurbish the arch, and now it's caused a lot of controversy.
4: Okay. Why? Like, isn't there bigger issues we're dealing with than, What's the biggest issue? Is the fact that, is it like almost one of those things that people love Harrow and love saying they're from Colchester or Colchester South, and Essex is the evil empire because now we have amalgamated and Essex is now putting their name on our sign?
5: So, yeah, amalgamation is, you know, it was quite a while ago, but people in Harrow are really passionate about their identity. And so, you know, I'm okay with that. I'm passionate about my identity too. So we may have to look at, you know, what can we do to ensure that, you know, people feel that the sign is reflecting of their identity. I honestly didn't think anything of it myself. I kept getting asked, you know, when is the arch going back up? I drove by. I saw that it was up. I was like, yay, it's up, you know, in time for the fair. I made a post, and then here we are today with like 100 comments and a lot of people really unhappy. You know, the one thing is council didn't see it. So I didn't approve it. I didn't see it. So that's one of the things that I want to look at is how can council have some say for gateway signs? Because at the end of the day, we're blamed for everything. But this is something that didn't come to our desk. So we couldn't even get community feedback ahead of time. So, you know, I have a plan so that this won't happen again because I was caught off guard. You know, people are just passionate in Harrow about, you know, Harrow signage.
4: Okay. I mean, I don't know. I just saw that. I kind of shook my head. I'm like, they're really? This is what people are really going to put up a stink about? Like, I saw a picture of it. It looks beautiful. I don't know. It looks nice. It's... I'm frustrated. We're talking to Mayor Drew Dilkins last half hour about people need to get involved in local politics and run in the fall election. It's like, I wouldn't, like, look at a story like this. I wouldn't want to deal with this. I would laugh at someone and hang up on them if they called me about this. So I wouldn't be a good politician.
5: And there are a lot of people that are like, oh, I wouldn't want your job.
4: Right.
5: You know, I was actually excited for the sign. And then it has the Essex branding, and that's just, you know, we are the municipality of Essex. You know, Colchester, Harrow, half of McGregor, and Essex Ward 1, we are the municipality of Essex. You know, back in amalgamation, the forefathers or foremothers chose the name Essex for the municipality, it probably should have been something completely else, you know, like Erie Shores Municipality or, I don't know, Center Essex. I mean, I don't know. It should have been something else because it does confuse people and it does, you know, kind of still cause friction clearly. So, you know, I've been told from members of the Fair Board, one called me saying, the Fair Board, this is the Fair Board sign that was put up to celebrate the fair in the 1950s. You know, a local company helped refurbish it. You know, they kept the cost down. It didn't cost taxpayers a lot of money. You know, it kind of felt like a win-win all the way around. But, you know, if we have to dial down the Essex branding in Harrow, you know, I think I'm okay with that. We just have to see what it's going to cost. And, yeah, at the end of the day, you know, there are people that can't feed their families right now, and there are a lot of other priorities, but identity and identity is a priority too. So I don't want to dismiss the concerns of the residents.
4: I would, but that's why I'm not mayor of Essex. So, you know, and that's why you've got the top job. Okay, well, good luck dealing with it. I think the new sign looks really cool and it looks nice, and I think they did a great job refurbishing this.
5: It's not even finished yet. You know, it's not even finished yet.
4: Who did the refurbishing? Do you want to give them a shout out or no?
5: Refac Industries. Okay. And so the brickwork has to be done around the base. The pillars will match all the streetscapes. You know, we're doing a lot of great work. There's a lot of great things. So many positive things happening.
4: There is, absolutely. All right, Sherry, thanks so much.
5: Have a good one.
4: This is the Week in Review, Mike K. Cook from Mornings with Mike and Meg every weekday morning, 6 a.m. till 10. Kyle Horner, he's on from 10 till noon. He talked with Michael Ekpata, who is the deputy mayor from the town of LaSalle, about Essex County Council approving the preliminary steps forward creating a municipal framework surrounding AI data centers.
1: Let's get to the big story. It was last night at Essex County Council. They approved the preliminary steps towards creating a municipal framework surrounding AI data centers. Now, the motion brought forward by Kimberly DeYoung, that's Kingsville's deputy mayor, who we had on a couple weeks back when she first announced it, and it was unanimously approved at the meeting on Wednesday. Now, as part of the motion, staff will return with a report which will guide the plans to review and study the county's land use planning policies in relation to AI data centers. The report will feature plans for consultations with the public, county stakeholders, and indigenous communities, and I really appreciate all of that, but especially when it comes to the public consultation. Talk to us, especially when we've been talking about it. I tell you, my texting lines, the phone lines have been very busy when it comes to that. Now, to date, there have not been any public plans to create an AI data center in Essex County. The report is expected to detail planning measures and responsibilities of municipalities and the county. And during the discussion, Michael Ekpata, that's LaSalle's deputy mayor, he asked staff to look into reports and studies available stateside. And I thought that was a great idea. I wanted to talk a little bit more about that. And so Michael joins me this morning. Michael, welcome to the show. Thanks for coming on. How are you?
6: I'm great, Kyle. Thank you very much for the invitation.
1: It's an important conversation, so thank you for having it with us. First, your thoughts on the importance of having a municipal framework surrounding those AI data centers.
6: Well, I think last night at County Council was clear. We had regular folks attending, and we had a great presentation where a layperson, I say that respectfully, a person of the community did all his research. He's an engineer by trade, and he brought forth a number of concerns from sound, water, a concern specific to data centers and how it would affect Windsor-Essex County. And for me, like I said, I've got some friends. I was a police officer, and it was a copper from Sterling Heights that had come over and was making fun of me by Googling me. And, of course, the data center question came up, and he talked about how in his community they put a moratorium on data centers as regular folks. So as an Army guy, as one of the things that's great in the Army is it's called R&D, rip off and duplicate. And I said yesterday that while I understand that the laws may be different, but the environmental impact, the impact studies, the sound decibel levels, and all those studies that were done in all these American municipalities that have rejected data centers are a Google search away or a CAO call to CAO to get proper studies that can help us make the right decisions in Essex County for our land use policies.
1: When it comes to the meeting last night, and you mentioned Tyler there, the engineer from Harrow, who had the petition and a lot of responses from the community. But when it came to that meeting, I know it was pretty much a packed house last night, a lot of residents there for this discussion. Can you tell us what some of the main concerns were?
6: So if I in no order, and if I look at my notes, one of the things that he brought up was the incessant sound hum. That think of the cooling towers or air conditioning running all the time. The demand for power not only requires specific lines to be run, but also to have emergency backup. And so I used a EPA allowance study that 85 decibels is the sound of standard diesel generators. They're allowed to run 50 hours per month in a data center. So these are facts that we know. He talked about water consumption. He talked about leakage. He talked about employment. But to build a data center, it might employ 3,000 people to build it, and some of those folks may not come from Essex County, and it might only employ 30 to 40 people when it's done. So the economic return on the investment and the change to our beautiful Essex County landscape is something that we have to consider. One of the things that he also said that I find not to be, I don't want to use the word scary, but eye-opening, is that the municipalities may put in all of the rules and regulations they want. However, it is the provincial and federal governments that may have exclusive purview over this. And despite the best planning that we may put in with consultation from the public and having everybody in Essex County and the seven municipalities on the same side, a writ could come down and change all of that. So we need to be prepared. We need to be well-armed and forewarned. We need to talk to our American counterparts if they still want to speak to us, and I hope they will, because I can just go to Google and see that Atlanta has 201 data centers in Atlanta, Georgia. There's been an impact there, and I've got to believe that not everybody wants it there. And let us use the peer-reviewed research that's already been done in these other places to better understand the reason why and the reason why not, as opposed to having us do it all and start from scratch. We need to look out at what's already been done and take what's relevant, bring it to the folks in Essex County, share it, and let them tell us exactly what they want, like they did last night.
1: I'm glad you brought up the provincial and federal government. So what they say, and I do want to ask a bit about what the framework would look like, if you have any idea, but if they say, listen, we want an AI data center in Essex County, whether it's the province or the federal government, even if you have some sort of framework in place, are your hands tied? Did they have the final say?
6: I'll be honest, I don't know. Okay. I've started to dive deeper after his presentation to validate everything that he told us.
1: Okay.
6: And if you just look at the power legislation, it's the province that controls the power. So I don't believe that the gentleman was incorrect in his statements. And because of that, we need to work quickly, responsibly, and hand in glove with our MPs and MPPs to make sure that the concerns of the residents of Essex County are brought to their attention. However, I also want to say that the warden said something in that meeting, and she was crystal clear that the two countries that build the most data centers are the United States and China, and that we cannot simply blind our eyes to new technology that's in our national interest. Mm-hmm. So I understand the balance of national integrity as it relates to our data and the desire to keep our lands beautiful. And we have to find a balance about this, again, because we can't be beholden to other countries. We've seen what happens when we place too much of our trade in the hands of one country and suddenly something changes. We need to stand up on our own. But we also have to have our eyes wide open to the long-term impacts that it may have to our environment and our county.
1: But you're right. The warden brought up a great point, Hilda McDonald, saying, you know, we don't want, I guess, our information in other hands, right? Like when it comes to AI data centers, we want to make sure, I guess, our information somewhat is in our hands, right? And so I do understand that aspect of it, and I'm glad you brought that up. I have the text right now asking me, and again, I don't know if you have any idea what this would look like, but when we talk about the municipal framework, what does that mean? What can you, what can we install to say, hey, at least we have some say on what happens down here?
6: Well, one of the things, again, I'm just talking about the two different types of data centers and cooling.
1: Yep.
6: You have open loop and closed loop. I simplify it.
1: Yep.
6: So they either draw the water or they have a closed system, and eventually closed systems leak. So right off the bat, one of the discussions we had was how to purify water. Well, we need to make sure that the municipalities here are in line with water usage and with water and wastewater and how that is dealt with. We need to make sure that we have comprehensive bylaws that speak to the inability to drop a data center into an abandoned school. If you look at, I've done my research in some of these American cities where they've had large malls or large spaces that have been, the zoning has not changed for years. And therefore, a company is able to say, we've got mall X in city Y that's 250 million hectares or however large it is, we want to build something. And all of a sudden they find out after the fact that it's a data center. So it's incumbent on us to make sure that we stitch together all of our bylaws, all of our planning documents, to make sure that as the people spoke yesterday, we are aware of, I don't want to use the word threat, we are aware of the things in our bylaws and our planning documents that did not consider a data center going in an abandoned school in a neighborhood.
1: Yeah. I always use the word concern, right? Never want to scare anybody. We want to make sure, you know, we have the data. We want to make sure we have the info. And also when it comes to concerning subjects like this, not to scare anybody away, but concerning subjects like this, that we make sure, like you said, we have the framework and all of the information around that. So my last question goes to the states. You're asking the staff to look into reports and studies. Anything that has stuck out to you? I know you've mentioned a little bit about Atlanta, Georgia and everything that's happening down there. Has anything stuck out to you or anything specific that you would like the staff to find out?
6: What I'd really like to do is, again, I'm a tactile type person.
1: Yep.
6: There's data centers within a few miles of the border. We can go, we can stand in a neighborhood, we can hear, we can record, we can listen, we can talk to folks. I'm not suggesting that we spend oodles of money on travel junkets, but I'm suggesting that one of the luxuries we have about the location of Essex County is our close proximity within a 3-hour drive to the states. We can go to these communities that have turned them away. We can speak to their municipal leaders to better understand what documents explain the circumstance and the situation. We have to be open-minded. If there is a data center that's reasonable, that's not going to cause damage, the last thing we want to do is to close out the ability for people to expand their businesses. Mm. Let's suppose that one of the automakers requires a data center. And that's going to support some of the factories we have here. We can't be so close-minded that we don't speak with business to see what their needs are, to see if we can't find a medium. And if it's been done in these other municipalities, regardless whether in the United States or not, I know that some of the laws, environmental laws, are different, but the concerns that the public had and those documents that are relevant, we should be able to ask for, and I hope they would share, because it will speed up our ability to address this issue and show that we have done our due diligence, casted a wide net, and used as much information that's before us. We don't want to be sole sourced. We don't want to be single sourced. We don't just want to hear anti. We don't want to just hear pro. But we have to understand why these other municipalities said no and what their rationales were, and were their choices based in scientific fact. And if so, that scientific fact should appeal to us and should apply on this side of the pile. Whatever I can do to help, I appreciate your time and I appreciate you having this discussion with the members of our community.
1: Absolutely. There you go. Michael Akpata, that's LaSalle's deputy mayor. I asked staff to look into reports and studies available stateside when it comes to AI data centers. And it was the big story last night. Actually, had a standing ovation at Essex County Council when they approved the preliminary steps towards creating a municipal framework surrounding AI data centers. Very important.
4: It's the Week in Review. Mike Kaycook with you back live on Monday with Meg Roberts on Mornings with Mike and Meg on CTV Windsor from 6 a.m. till 10. You can watch the program there on our YouTube page as well. You can watch it live, bring it up on your smart device, and just search AM800CKLW. Earlier this week, oh, look who's back, Dan McDonald, hosting The Shift, which is on between 2 and 6. And he spoke with Essex MP Chris Lewis about his calls for better forecasting in Windsor, Essex.
7: this next story, it's not so fun. You know, hearing about the drains and the flooded basements, that news story we just heard moments ago with the water. I know many people who go into almost an anxiety attack when it starts to rain, sometimes leaving plans to go home to make sure the sump pump is working. A friend of mine literally has a baby monitor on their sump pump that they pull up on their phone if they're at work to make sure it goes on when it starts a downpour. And I don't blame them. If you've had to live through a flooded basement once, twice, or more, you know what a hardship that can be. And if you've lived in Windsor, Essex for any length of time, you know how quickly our weather can turn. We've seen tornadoes, powerful windstorms, hail, flash flooding over the past several years. Now, Essex MP Chris Lewis says there's a serious gap in Canada's weather warning system. He's calling on the federal government to review how severe weather alerts are issued in our region and to invest in more reliable weather radar, arguing that Essex County is often left relying on U.S. radar and warnings because Canada's nearest radar station is about 200 kilometers away and has even gone offline during severe weather events, which is not good. Joining us now to talk a bit more about it is Essex MP Chris Lewis. Chris, good afternoon.
8: Well, thank you so much, Dan, for having me on. And let me just add my name to the people that are happy you're back for 4 days. It's great to chat with you, sir.
7: Hey, thank you very much. I appreciate that. So, Chris, what prompted you to send the letter now? Was there one event that kind of convinced you, okay, enough is enough?
8: It's been a multitude of events, and that's why I sent my original letter back. I believe it was on May the 16th. I've been having a lot of discussions with a lot of wise individuals across the county that really monitor our weather, and they've been basically screaming, saying, listen, we do not have the proper coverage we've got here. But really the one that sticks out the most, Dan, is this Essex Fun Fest event that happened just a couple of weeks ago, where some three or four folks were sent to the hospital with injury. We had 129 kilometer straight winds came through, and thank goodness for the organizer of the event. They kept it going, but it was awful scary for a lot of folks, and it's time to get proper representation down here when it comes to our weather.
7: Yeah, your letter mentions that we are essentially in a radar blind spot. You know, explain if you can it's self-explanatory, but what does that mean for the average person listening this afternoon, a radar blind spot?
8: Absolutely. So the closest radar that we have to us, a Canadian radar, I should say, is what's called the Exeter radar. It's for those that know southwestern Ontario somewhat. It's about 200 kilometers from us. And the way radar works is it's actually not a flat line. It actually goes up. If you could imagine putting your arm on a table and just put your fingers up a little bit. Mm. And the further that radar gets away, it actually reads the clouds above where the storms are focused. So now, Windsor Essex, we rely on three radar systems out of the United States, which is called NOAA. But by the time that information gets to us, a lot of the times, this very severe weather has already passed. And sometimes, in some cases, specifically with tornadoes, our phones all beep. Collectively, right. They beep and say there's a tornado warning and the tornado or the storm's already passed us. And that's why I'm calling on the government to look into this, because they're definitely in a blind spot and it's unacceptable.
7: And that's what I was going to ask. You know, what needs to change? If the minister agrees, what are you actually asking for here?
8: What I'm really advocating for, and again, I'm not a meteorologist by any stretch, but I have spoke to a lot of very, very intelligent folks that know exactly what they're talking about. What they're really calling on for me to advocate for our whole region, not just for Essex, is to have our own radar somewhere in between Comber and Tilbury that basically points back across the region, that will pick up the big storms that are coming from the Midwest, from Michigan, so that we have proper notification. When I say we, I mean all residents have proper notifications. And, you know, I take it one step further. I'm very fortunate to have a lot of friends in the first aid, or the first responders. And I don't even think about people on land. I also think about people on the water. And we have a huge boating, leisure and fishing you know, system, right. and they all need all this heads up too. So it's just something that it's time to advocate, and I really hope the minister takes this seriously, because I won't stop fighting for this.
7: Right. It's funny because the weather here in our area, it is kind of extra special. We're in a strange little pocket where it's very attractive, but it can also get very volatile very quickly. You mentioned the alerts we get on our phones now. Is the issue that they're arriving too late, or is the weather information itself simply not accurate enough because of the radar coverage or lack of?
8: It's all of the above and then lack of, because as an example, the Essex Fun Fest, 129 kilometer straight winds, I never even got an alert to my phone about this. So sometimes it works, sometimes it's really, really late. And I'm not blaming Environment Canada for this. What I'm saying is we need the proper infrastructure, which is our own radar site in our region, because to your point, sir, our region is very, very unique. We've got Lake Erie, we've got the Detroit River, and we've got Lake St. Clair. And each and every one of those fronts cause different climates, different wind gusts through Essex. Sometimes we get all the rain to the north of the county, sometimes we get it all to the south. So because we're very unique, we need to have the proper information so that people are safe.
7: Absolutely. You mentioned the Exeter radar went offline during the severe event on July 9th. Is that a rare occurrence, or has that been happening repeatedly where it's actually going offline?
8: I truthfully don't know that answer properly, so I don't want to comment on that, because I don't have all the specifics to that, but that's why I'm calling on the minister to look into this, to investigate, to instruct the proper folks that can read the information and the data properly, to ensure that the folks of our region are safe. And that's, again, I'm not a meteorologist, but I certainly have done a bunch of homework on this front, and it's my responsibility to bring it forward.
7: And especially with the experience of the Essex Fun Fest, that was terrible. Now, one more question for you. Have you had any indication from the Minister or Environment Canada that they're prepared to review this, or are you still waiting on a response?
8: Unfortunately, I have not heard any response yet from my letter from May or from the one that was put out yesterday. But I do respect it. I do respect the minister's very busy, but I also anticipate and fully expect an answer back as to what the steps are going forward. And I will be bringing this up in the House of Commons when the House resumes in the fall if I don't get answers.
7: Absolutely. That's great. Well, great to hear from you, Chris. You know, one more question, too. For people listening today, should they have confidence? I don't know, you're not a meteorologist, but should they have confidence in the warning system as it stands, or should they be taking extra steps like, you know, like monitoring U.S. radar or weather apps when severe weather is expected?
8: Yeah, I think, I mean, everybody always has to be cognizant of emergencies, and being a first responder myself for 7.5 years, as a firefighter, I know that things happen, and things can happen very, very quickly, but we all have a responsibility to monitor local weather stations and local news media, to listen to our radios as an example and watch our phones. But at the end of the day, surely we've got technology out there, that can be boosted. Then that's the kind of thing that I'm really after here. That it's not acceptable that people's lives and property are at risk when we have the technology to protect them.
7: Absolutely. Well, we'll end it there. Chris, I really do appreciate your time this afternoon. Thank you for joining us.
8: Thanks so much, Dan. Take care, sir.
7: You as well. Bye. Thank you. That's Chris Lewis, MP for Essex, joining us this afternoon. You know, whether this leads to new radar infrastructure or changes in how warnings are delivered, it is a conversation that affects everyone in Windsor, Essex. When severe weather hits, every minute matters, and we'll certainly follow any response from Environment Canada as well and keep you posted. But I do appreciate Chris coming on the show today. He's just saying, you know, we need to do a bit better. We're in essentially a radar blind spot, and we are very uniquely positioned as well. We're the neighbors to the south of the U.S. where it's different everywhere else. And when you see the radar, because I do pull up the U.S. radar quite often just to see, you know, how the storm is going to affect us and where it's going to hit, we're in such a unique pocket where sometimes it's like

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1: 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This is the Week in Review. Dan McDonald, our old friend from 89X, he was back this week hosting The Shift, which you can hear from 2 till 6, and he talked about a call for Windsor Essex to get better forecasting. Kyle Horner, who is on from 10 till 12, talked about Essex County approving a study to planning policies in AI data centers. But first, I had a chance to talk with Essex Mayor Sherry Bondi about concerns residents are having with a restored historic archway in Harrow. Essex Mayor Sherry Bondi to the program, and if you've driven through Harrow recently, you've likely noticed some of noticed the new refurbished archway sign. But if you've been on social media, you know it's sparked up plenty of debate. So the changes to the pillars, to the addition is of putting the town of Essex on the sign. Residents, I can't even believe this when I was reading this post. Residents have a lot of questions about how the design came up, and joining us now to clear up any confusion, explain the whole thing, is Mayor Sherry Bondi. Good morning. What are you doing on this beautiful Tuesday morning?
4: Oh, good morning. You know, just, working on the big C. I say the big C is the big campaign.
1: Oh, yes, of course. always, right? Okay, so Now this archway, for people that are not familiar with this archway, where exactly is it? Is it at the fairgrounds?
4: It is. You know, if you're driving down to the Harrow Arena, you'll see it above McAfee. So we just recently redid the road heading to the Harrow Arena, which is McAfee and the Harrow parking lot. And so we wanted to make sure the archway matched our standards, our road standards for height and width, because it, you know, sometimes there was challenges getting, say, a hydro truck down there. So we asked and plus it was crumbling. The bricks were, the stone arches were crumbling. So we worked with the fair board to refurbish the arch, and now it's caused a lot of controversy.
1: Okay. Why? Like, isn't there bigger issues we're dealing with than, What's the biggest issue? Is the fact that, is it like almost one of those things that people love Harrow and love saying they're from Colchester or Colchester South, and Essex is the evil empire because now we have amalgamated and Essex is now putting their name on our sign?
4: So, yeah, amalgamation is, you know, it was quite a while ago, but people in Harrow are really passionate about their identity. And so, you know, I'm okay with that. I'm passionate about my identity, too. So we may have to look at, you know, what can we do to ensure that, you know, people feel that the sign is reflecting of their identity. I honestly didn't think anything of it myself. I kept getting asked, you know, when is the arch going back up? I drove by. I saw that it was up. I was like, yay, it's up, you know, in time for the fair. I made a post, and then here we are today with like 100 comments and a lot of people really unhappy. You know, the one thing is council didn't see it. So I didn't, you know, I didn't approve it. I didn't see it. So that's one of the things that I want to look at is how can council have some say for gateway signs? Because at the end of the day, we're blamed for everything. But this is something that didn't come to our desk. So we couldn't even get community feedback ahead of time. So, you know, I have a plan so that this won't happen again because I was caught off guard. You know, people are just passionate in Harrow about, you know, Harrow signage.
1: Okay. I mean, I don't know. I just saw that. I kind of shook my head. I'm like, really? This is what people are really going to put up a stink about? Like, I saw a picture of it. It looks beautiful. I don't know. It looks nice. It's... I'm frustrated. We were talking to Mayor Drew Dilkins last half hour about people need to get involved in local politics and run in the fall election. It's like, I wouldn't, like, look at a story like this. I wouldn't want to deal with this. I would laugh at someone and hang up.

0: fun if they called me about this. So I wouldn't be a good politician.
1: And there are a lot of people that are like, oh, I wouldn't want your job.
0: Right.
1: You know, I was actually excited for the sign. And then I, you know, it has the Essex branding. And that's just, you know, we are the municipality of Essex. You know, Colchester, Harrow, half of McGregor, and Essex Ward 1, we are the municipality of Essex. You know, back in amalgamation, the forefathers or foremothers chose the name Essex for the municipality. It probably should have been something completely else, you know, like Erie Shores Municipality, or I don't know, Center Essex. I mean, I don't know. It should have been something else, because it does confuse people, and it does, you know, kind of still cause friction, clearly. So, you know, I've been told from members of the Fair Board, one called me saying, the Fair Board, this is the Fair Board sign that was put up to celebrate the fair in the 1950s. You know, a local company helped refurbish it. You know, that kept the cost down. It didn't cost taxpayers a lot of money. You know, it kind of felt like a win-win all the way around. But, you know, if we have to dial down the Essex branding in Harrow, you know, I think I'm okay with that. We just have to see what it's going to cost. And, yeah, at the end of the day, you know, there are people that can't feed their families right now, and there are a lot of other priorities. But identity is a priority, too. So I don't want to dismiss the concerns of the residents.
0: I would. But that's why I'm not mayor of Essex. So, you know, and that's why you've got the top job. Okay, well, good luck dealing with it. I think the new sign looks really cool, and it looks nice. And I think they did a great job refurbishing this.
1: It's not even finished yet. You know, it's not even finished yet.
0: Who did the refurbishing? Do you want to give them a shout out or no?
1: Refac Industries.
0: Okay.
1: And so the brickwork has to be done around the base. The pillars will match all the streetscape. You know, we're doing a lot of great work. There's a lot of great things. So many positive things happening.
0: There is, absolutely. All right, Sherry, thanks so much.
1: Have a good one.
0: This is the Week in Review. Mike K. Cook from Mornings with Mike and Meg every weekday morning, 6 a.m. till 10. Kyle Horner, he's on from 10 till noon. He talked with Michael Ekpata, who is the deputy mayor from the town of LaSalle, about Essex County Council approving the preliminary steps forward creating a municipal framework surrounding AI data centers.
2: Let's get to the big story. It was last night at Essex County Council. They approved the preliminary steps towards creating a municipal framework surrounding AI data centers. Now, the motion brought forward by Kimberly DeYoung, that's Kingsville's deputy mayor, who we had on a couple weeks back when she first announced it, and it was unanimously approved at the meeting on Wednesday. Now, as part of the motion, staff will return with a report which will guide the plans to review and study the county's land use planning policies in relation to AI data centers. The report will feature plans for consultations with the public, county stakeholders, and indigenous communities. And I really appreciate all of that, but especially when it comes to the public consultation. Talk to us, especially when we've been talking about it. I tell you, my texting lines, the phone lines have been very busy when it comes to that. Now, to date, there have not been any public plans to create an AI data center in Essex County. The report is expected to detail planning measures and responsibilities of municipalities and the county. And during the discussion, Michael Ekpata, that's LaSalle's deputy mayor, he asked staff to look into reports and studies available stateside. And I thought that was a great idea. I wanted to talk a little bit more about that. And so Michael joins me this morning. Michael, welcome to the show. Thanks for coming on. How are you?
3: I'm great, Kyle. Thank you very much for the invitation.
2: It's an important conversation, so thank you for having it with us. First, your thoughts on the importance of having a municipal framework surrounding those AI data centers.
3: Well, I think last night at County Council was clear. We had regular folks attending, and we had a great presentation where a layperson, I say that respectfully, a person of the community did all his research. He's an engineer by trade, and he brought forth a number of concerns from sound, water, a concern specific to data centers and how it would affect Windsor Essex County. And for me, like I said, I've got some friends. I was a police officer, and it was a copper from Sterling Heights that had come over and was making fun of me by Googling me, and of course the data center question came up, and he talked about how in his community they put a moratorium on data centers as regular folks. So as an Army guy, as one of the things that's great in the Army is it's called R&D, rip off and duplicate. And I said yesterday that while I understand that the laws may be different, but the environmental impact, the impact studies, the sound decibel levels, and all those studies that were done in all these American municipalities that have rejected data centers are a Google search away or a CAO call to CAO. to get proper studies that can help us make the right decisions in Essex County for our land use policies.
2: When it comes to the meeting last night, and you mentioned Tyler there, the engineer from Harrow, who had the petition and a lot of responses from the community. But when it came to that meeting, and I know it was pretty much a packed house last night, a lot of residents there for this discussion. Can you tell us what some of the main concerns were?
3: So if I in no order, and if I look at my notes, one of the things that he brought up was the incessant sound hum. That think of the cooling towers or air conditioning running all the time. The demand for power not only requires specific lines to be run, but also to have emergency backup. And so I used a EPA allowance study that 85 decibels is the sound of standard diesel generators. They're allowed to run 50 hours per month in a data center. So these are facts that we know. He talked about water consumption. He talked about leakage. He talked about employment. But to build a data center, it might employ 3,000 people to build it, and some of those folks may not come from Essex County, and it might only employ 30 to 40 people when it's done. So the economic return on the investment and the change to our beautiful Essex County landscape is something that we have to consider. One of the things that he also said that I find not to be, I don't want to use the word scary, but eye-opening, is that the municipalities may put in all of the rules and regulations they want. However, it is the provincial and federal governments that may have exclusive purview over this. And despite the best planning that we may put in with consultation from the public and having everybody in Essex County and the seven municipalities on the same side, a writ could come down and change all of that. So we need to be prepared. We need to be well-armed and forewarned. We need to talk to our American counterparts if they still want to speak to us, and I hope they will, because I can just go to Google and see that Atlanta has 201 data centers in Atlanta, Georgia. There's been an impact there, and I've got to believe that not everybody wants it there. And let us use the peer-reviewed research that's already been done in these other places to better understand the reason why and the reason why not, as opposed to having us do it all and start from scratch. We need to look out at what's already been done and take what's relevant, bring it to the folks in Essex County, share it, and let them tell us exactly what they want, like they did last night.
2: I'm glad you brought up the provincial and federal government. So would they say, and I do want to ask a bit about what the framework would look like, if you have any idea, but if they say, listen, we want an AI data center in Essex County, whether it's the province or the federal government, even if you have some sort of framework in place, are your hands tied? Do they have the final say?
3: I'll be honest, I don't know. Okay. I've started to dive deeper after his presentation to validate everything that he told us.
2: Okay.
3: And if you just look at the power legislation, it's the province that controls the power. So I don't believe that the gentleman was incorrect in his statements. And because of that, we need to work quickly, responsibly, and hand in glove with our MPs and MPPs to make sure that the concerns of the residents of Essex County are brought to their attention. However, I also want to say that the warden said something in that meeting, and she was crystal clear that the two countries that build the most data centers are the United States and China, and that we cannot simply blind our eyes to new technology that's in our national interest. Mm-hmm. So I understand the balance of national integrity as it relates to our data and the desire to keep our lands beautiful. And we have to find a balance about this, again, because we can't be beholden to other countries. We've seen what happens when we place too much of our trade in the hands of one country and suddenly something changes. We need to stand up on our own, but we also have to have our eyes wide open to the long-term impacts that it may have to our environment and our county.
2: But you're right. The warden brought up a great point, Hilda McDonald, saying, you know, we don't want, I guess, our information in other hands, right? Like when it comes to AI data centers, we want to make sure, I guess, our information somewhat is in our hands, right? And so I do understand that aspect of it, and I'm glad you brought that up. I have the text right now asking me, and again, I don't know if you have any idea what this would look like, but when we talk about the municipal framework, what does that mean? What can you, I guess, what can we install to say, hey, at least we have some say on what happens down here?
3: Well, one of the things, again, I'm just talking about the two different types of data centers and cooling.
2: Yep.
3: You have open loop and closed loop. I simplify it.
2: Yep.
3: So they either draw the water or they have a closed system, and eventually closed systems leak. So right off the bat, one of the discussions we had was how to purify water. Well, we need to make sure that the municipalities here are in line with water usage and with water and wastewater and how that is dealt with. We need to make sure that we have comprehensive bylaws that speak to the inability to drop a data center into an abandoned school. If you look at, I've done my research in some of these American cities where they've had large malls or large spaces that have been, the zoning has not changed for years. And therefore, a company is able to say, we've got mall X in city Y that's 250 million hectares or however large it is, we want to build something. And all of a sudden they find out after the fact that it's a data center. So it's incumbent on us to make sure that we stitch together all of our bylaws, all of our planning documents, to make sure that as the people spoke yesterday, we are aware of, I don't want to use the word threat, we are aware of the things in our bylaws and our planning documents that did not consider a data center going in an abandoned school in a neighborhood.
2: Yeah. I always use the word concern, right? Never want to scare anybody. We want to make sure, you know, we have the data. We want to make sure we have the info. And also when it comes to concerning subjects like this, not to scare anybody away, but concerning subjects like this, that we make sure, like you said, we have the framework and all of the information around that. So my last question goes to the states. You're asking the staff to look into reports and studies. Anything that has stuck out to you? I know you've mentioned a little bit about Atlanta, Georgia and everything that's happening down there. Has anything stuck out to you or anything specific that you would like the staff to find out?
3: What I'd really like to do is, again, I'm a tactile type person.
2: Yep.
3: There's data centers within a few miles of the border. We can go, we can stand in a neighborhood, we can hear, we can record, we can listen, we can talk to folks. I'm not suggesting that we spend oodles of money on travel junkets, but I'm suggesting that one of the luxuries we have about the location of Essex County is our close proximity within a 3-hour drive to the states. We can go to these communities that have turned them away. We can speak to their municipal leaders to better understand what documents explain the circumstance and the situation. We can also, we have to be open-minded. If there is a data center that's reasonable, that's not going to cause damage, the last thing we want to do is to close out the ability for people to expand their businesses. Mm. Let's suppose that one of the automakers requires a data center. And that's going to support some of the factories we have here. We can't be so close-minded that we don't speak with business to see what their needs are, to see if we can't find a medium. And if it's been done in these other municipalities, regardless whether in the United States or not, I know that some of the laws, environmental laws, are different, but the concerns that the public had and those documents that are relevant, we should be able to ask for, and I hope they would share, because it will speed up our ability to address this issue and show that we have done our due diligence, casted a wide net, and used as much information that's before us. We don't want to be sole-sourced. We don't want to be single-sourced. We don't just want to hear anti. We don't want to just hear pro. But we have to understand why these other municipalities said no and what their rationales were, and were their choices based in scientific fact. And if so, that scientific fact should appeal to us and should apply on this side of the pile. Whatever I can do to help, I appreciate your time and I appreciate you having this discussion with the members of our community.
2: Absolutely. There you go. Michael Akpata, that's LaSalle's deputy mayor. I asked staff to look into reports and studies available stateside when it comes to AI data centers. And it was the big story last night. Actually, had a standing ovation at Essex County Council when they approved the preliminary steps towards creating a municipal framework surrounding AI data centers. Very important.
0: It's the Week in Review. Mike K. Cook with you back live on Monday with Meg Roberts on Mornings with Mike and Meg on CTV Windsor from 6 a.m. till 10. You can watch the program there on our YouTube page as well. You can watch it live, bring it up on your smart device, and just search AM 800 CKLW. Earlier this week, oh, look who's back, Dan McDonald. hosting The Shift, which is on between 2 and 6, and he spoke with Essex MP Chris Lewis about his calls for better forecasting in Windsor, Essex.
4: This next story, it's not so fun, you know, hearing about the drains and the flooded basements, that news story we just heard moments ago with the water. I know many people who go into almost an anxiety attack when it starts to rain, sometimes leaving plans to go home to make sure the sump pump is working. A friend of mine literally has a baby monitor on their sump pump that they pull up on their phone if they're at work to make sure it goes on when it starts a downpour. And I don't blame them. If you've had to live through a flooded basement once, twice, or more, you know what a hardship that can be. And if you've lived in Windsor, Essex for any length of time, you know how quickly our weather can turn. We've seen tornadoes, powerful windstorms, hail, flash flooding over the past several years. Now, Essex MP Chris Lewis says there's a serious gap in Canada's weather warning system. He's calling on the federal government to review how severe weather alerts are issued in our region and to invest in more reliable weather radar, arguing that Essex County is often left relying on U.S. radar and warnings because Canada's nearest radar station is about 200 kilometers away and has even gone offline during severe weather events, which is not good. Joining us now to talk a bit more about it is Essex MP Chris Lewis. Chris, good afternoon.
5: Well, thank you so much, Dan, for having me on. And let me just add my name to the people that are happy you're back for 4 days. It's great to chat with you, sir.
4: Hey, thank you very much. I appreciate that. Chris, what prompted you to send the letter now? Was there one event that kind of convinced you, okay, enough is enough?
5: It's been a multitude of events, and that's why I sent my original letter back. I believe it was on May the 16th. I've been having a lot of discussions with a lot of wise individuals across the county that really monitor our weather, and they've been basically screaming, saying, listen, we do not have the proper coverage we've got here. But really the one that sticks out the most, Dan, is this Essex Fun Fest event that happened just a couple of weeks ago, where some three or four folks were sent to the hospital with injury. We had 129 kilometer straight winds came through, and thank goodness for the organizers of the event. They kept it going, but it was awful scary for a lot of folks, and it's time to get proper representation down here when it comes to our weather.
4: Yeah, your letter mentions that we are essentially in a radar blind spot. You know, explain if you can it's self-explanatory, but what does that mean for the average person listening this afternoon, a radar blind spot?
5: Absolutely. So the closest radar that we have to us, a Canadian radar, I should say, is what's called the Exeter radar. It's for those that know southwestern Ontario somewhat. It's about 200 kilometers from us. And the way radar works is it's actually not a flat line. It actually goes up. If you could imagine putting your arm on a table and just put your fingers up a little bit. And the further that radar gets away, it actually reads the clouds above where the storms are focused. So now, Windsor Essex, we rely on three radar systems out of the United States, which is called NOAA. But by the time that information gets to us, a lot of the times, this very severe weather has already passed. And sometimes, in some cases, specifically with tornadoes, our phones all beep. Collectively, right, they beep and say there's a tornado warning and the tornado or the storm's already passed us. And that's why I'm calling on the government to look into this, because they're definitely in a blind spot and it's unacceptable.
4: And that's what I was going to ask. You know, what needs to change? If the minister agrees, what are you actually asking for here?
5: What I'm really advocating for, and again, I'm not a meteorologist by any stretch, but I have spoke to a lot of very, very intelligent folks that know exactly what they're talking about. What they're really calling on for me to advocate for our whole region, not just for Essex, is to have our own radar somewhere in between Comber and Tilbury that basically points back across the region, that will pick up the big storms that are coming from the Midwest, from Michigan, so that we have proper notification. When I say we, I mean all residents have proper notifications. And, you know, I take it one step further. I'm very fortunate to have a lot of friends in the first aid, or the first responders. And I don't even think about people on land. I also think about people on the water. And we have a huge boating, leisure and fishing, system, and they all need all this heads up too. So it's just something that it's time to advocate, and I really hope that the minister takes this seriously, because I won't stop fighting for this.
4: Right. It's funny because the weather here in our area, it is kind of extra special. We're in a strange little pocket where it's very attractive, but it can also get very volatile very quickly. You mentioned the alerts we get on our phones now. Is the issue that they're arriving too late, or is the weather information itself simply not accurate enough because of the radar coverage or lack of?
5: It's all of the above and then lack of, because as an example, the Essex Fun Fest, 129 kilometer straight winds, I never even got an alert to my phone about this. So sometimes it works, sometimes it's really, really late. And I'm not blaming Environment Canada for this. What I'm saying is we need the proper infrastructure, which is our own radar site in our region, because to your point, sir, our region is very, very unique. We've got Lake Erie, we've got the Detroit River, and we've got Lake St. Clair. And each and every one of those fronts cause different climates, different wind gusts through Essex. Sometimes we get all the rain to the north of the county, sometimes we get it all to the south. So, because we're very unique, we need to have the proper information so that people are safe.
4: Absolutely. You mentioned the Exeter radar went offline during the severe event on July 9th. Is that a rare occurrence, or has that been happening repeatedly where it's actually going offline?
5: I truthfully don't know that answer properly, so I don't want to comment on that, because I don't have all the specifics to that, but that's why I'm calling on the minister to look into this, to investigate, to instruct the proper folks that can read the information and the data properly, to ensure that the folks of our region are safe. And that's, again, I'm not a meteorologist, but I certainly have done a bunch of homework on this front, and it's my responsibility to bring it forward.
4: And especially with the experience of the Essex Fun Fest, that was terrible. Now, one more question for you. Have you had any indication from the Minister or Environment Canada that they're prepared to review this, or are you still waiting on a response?
5: Unfortunately, I have not heard any response yet from my letter from May or from the one that was put out yesterday. But I do respect it. I do respect the minister's very busy, but I also anticipate and fully expect an answer back as to what the steps are going forward. And I will be bringing this up in the House of Commons when the House resumes in the fall if I don't get answers.
4: Absolutely. That's great. Well, great to hear from you, Chris. You know, one more question, too. For people listening today, should they have confidence? I don't know, you're not a meteorologist, but should they have confidence in the warning system as it stands, or should they be taking extra steps like monitoring U.S. radar or weather apps when severe weather is expected?
5: Yeah, I think, I mean, everybody always has to be cognizant of emergencies, and being a first responder myself for 7.5 years, as a firefighter, I know that things happen, and things can happen very, very quickly, but we all have a responsibility to monitor local weather stations and local news media, to listen to our radios as an example and watch our phones. But at the end of the day, surely we've got technology out there, that can be boosted. Then that's the kind of thing that I'm really after here. That it's not acceptable that people's lives and property are at risk when we have the technology to protect them.
4: Absolutely. Well, we'll end it there. Chris, I really do appreciate your time this afternoon. Thank you for joining us.
5: Thanks so much, Dan. Take care, sir.
4: You as well. Bye. Thank you. That's Chris Lewis, MP for Essex, joining us this afternoon. You know, whether this leads to new radar infrastructure or changes in how warnings are delivered, it is a conversation that affects everyone in Windsor, Essex when severe weather hits. Every minute matters, and we'll certainly follow any response from Environment Canada as well and keep you posted. But I do appreciate Chris coming on the show today. He's just saying, you know, we need to do a bit better. We're in essentially a radar blind spot, and we are very uniquely positioned as well. We're the neighbors to the south of the U.S. where it's different everywhere else. And when you see the radar, because I do pull up the U.S. radar quite often just to see, you know, how the storm is going to affect us and where it's going to hit. We're in such a unique pocket where sometimes it's like everywhere around us will be affected, but we're not. We're like the eye of the storm. And other times we get nailed and everyone else is crystal clear. It's very interesting the way we are positioned geographically and the unique the unique spot that puts us in for some really, really wild weather. But it has blown my mind how quickly severe weather comes up so fast now. It can be calm one moment, and then it just, you see the storm tear in and the wind change, and all of a sudden there's hail and you're just getting the heck beat out of you. It's really, really wild, but hopefully we'll get an answer and we can get a bit more of a reliable system when it comes to reporting severe weather like the one we experienced in July, a few, July 3rd, July 9th. Some storms came up very, very quickly in the Essex Fun Fest. That was wild seeing that happen. For anyone who was there who lived it, a few people got sent to the hospital. Very, very scary stuff, and so quickly how fast it can change.
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7: Welcome. My name is Matt. What's going on?
8: You ever play Monster Truck from London?
7: You know, we would, but Canadian Exports is all about, like, the newest Canadian alternative, so they haven't released a song for a very long time, and I think that's because they may have broken up. At the very least, I know that the lead singer is no longer with the band.
8: Really? That's hilarious.
7: He does have a new band, though, like, a new one that he's put together. Should we play that today on Canadian Exports?
8: I think you should, because I haven't heard of this, and I would love to hear it.
7: Yeah, they are called The Wild High. We'll get to them in a little bit. Right now, kicking off Canadian Exports for another week, The Beaches, Can I Call You in the Morning?

Johnny Orlando, Boy Wonder, both based in the GTA right now. That's The Alchemist on Canadian Exports, Windsor's Alternative 89X. That's actually from the soundtrack to Canada Soccer that came out a little while ago for the FIFA World Cup. Yeah, my name's Matt. Next up, going to take a little plane ride over to the prairies. Smack dab in the middle, Regina, Saskatchewan, the birthplace of my oldest child, and also where I spent a couple of years working, learning the ins and outs of the music industry there. This band was just starting to get going. The name, when I came across it this week, I'm like, I know this name from somewhere. It's somewhere buried deep, but I do know that they are fantastic. And how can you not be when you're co-produced by John Harvey, formerly of Monster Truck? More from him in a little bit. But right now, an up-and-coming trio from Regina, Black Tea, I Ain't Nobody, debuting on Canadian Exports on 89X.

from British Columbia and playing the 89X birthday bash in a couple of weeks. That's Fion on Canadian Exports. My name is Matt. This next band, great group of guys from Orillia, Ontario. Had the chance to cross paths with them many, many, many times throughout both of our careers, in mine in radio, theirs in music. They've gone through a few lineup changes. They've also gone through a few name changes. Originally, they were known as Bleaker Ridge. Now, they just go by Bleaker. This is their new one, Great Unknown, Canadian Exports on 89X.

0: This is what it sounds like south of the border.
1: That's right. We said south. 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

from Kingston, Ontario, Cazador, Big Man Keen, Canadian Exports on 89X. My name is Matt. Right now, we're going to take the 401 from Kingston, get off on the 403, and land in Hamilton, Ontario. A lot of great bands have come from Hamilton. This one making their debut on 89X. The song is called Still Holding On. It's a story of perseverance in a world of struggle. As long as your mind is pointed in the right direction, anything is possible. And the story of that could very well be based in the lead singer leaving his old band Monster Truck behind. Would love to know the story about that. Hopefully get to find out one day. John Harvey is his name. It's his new band, The Wild High, still holding on. Canadian Exports on 89X.

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Originally from France, Chile, and Italy, now calling Montreal home. That is By Perula, Kiss Burn on Canadian Exports on 89X. My name is Matt. Next up, a brand new artist from a couple hours away from Montreal, Ottawa. Actually, my hometown. Johnny and I, both of us, were born and raised in Ottawa. So was O the Music, E-A-U, French for water, just announcing a brand new album, which is going to be coming out in October. This song started out, as many songs do in 2026, a voice memo, a simple strum and melody that surfaced the phrase, "In this silence, I remain." The song is called "In This Silence." O the Music, debuting Canadian Exports on 89X.

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8: I spent years in the prison system, and I had no hope to get out, no hope to be a half-decent father. I was a lousy husband, lousy at everything except crime. I met Father Paul. He was a really spiritual man. I didn't know anything about that, but he loved me, showed me love, showed me kindness, showed me respect, taught me everything. I spent 22 years with him, and my wife died, and we have 4 kids together, and I was responsible. I was the only one left, and I didn't run. I stayed with them. The only thing I could do was love them, and that's what I did. I loved them and suffered with them. And when they're hurting, they call me. That's the biggest gift I got, which is from being a prisoner to being a loving father, which is what I always wanted.
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Their name is Creature Conspire. They are from Edmonton, Alberta. They just put out a brand new album, was it like a week ago? I think something like that, maybe a little bit longer. But this song is on there. 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
8: I spent years in the prison system, and I had no hope to get out, no hope to be a half-decent father. I was a lousy husband, lousy at everything except crime. I met Father Paul. 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I didn't know anything about that, but he loved me, showed me love, showed me kindness, showed me respect, taught me everything. I spent 22 years with him, and my wife died, and we have 4 kids together. And I was responsible. I was the only one left. And I didn't run. I stayed with them. The only thing I could do was love them. And that's what I did. I loved them and suffered with them. And when they're hurting, they call me. That's the biggest gift I got, which is from being a prisoner to being a loving father, which is what I always wanted.
9: 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And we're

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